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Well, good afternoon and welcome. You're listening to Global. It's 2pm on Sunday afternoon and it's time for the Scottish Program. Coming to you as always from the 4EB studios right under the Story Bridge in Brisbane. Well, you are listening to A Flying Scotsman with Alistair McNee and I'll be your pilot and guide for the next hour. Well, I am looking forward to taking you on this lap of the map where all the music and information you'll hear is from, about and influenced by Scotland. Well, the paperwork's been completed, the flight plan's been filed, and we've been cleared for departure. So no matter where you are, sit back, relax, and make yourself comfortable. We'll kick things off as we always do with some piping. Here's the Mast Bands of the Edinburgh Military Tattoo.

Well, that was the Masked Bands of the Edinburgh Military Tattoo and their 6/8 March. Well, welcome back again to our Flying Scotsman on Global. A great big thank you to Heather for last week's Global program and Tartan Lassie Emily for hosting a wee bit of Scotland on Thursday. Well, if you missed Thursday's episode or any of the Wee Bit of Scotland shows, they are available for download from the 4EB website. And thank you once again to everyone who took the time to reach out. I love hearing from you and find out what's going on in your neck of the woods. And as always, if there's a song you'd like to hear on the Scottish Global program, let me know. And if we have it, I'll play it. Well, now let's get on with the music from the album Highland Heartbeat. Here's their rendition of Loch Lomond.

Well, that was Loch Lomond from the Highland Heartbeat album. Well, if you love your bagpipes bold, your banter brogue and your ballads heartfelt, we've got the program for you. Well, here at A Wee Bit of Scotland, we still need your help. How can I help, I hear you ask? Well, firstly, you can tell your friends and family to listen to 4EB between 2 and 4pm on Thursdays and to the Global Program at 2pm on Sundays. 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Well, go online to 4eb.org.au or call the lovely Sylvia in the office on 07 3240 8600. Thank you once again to everyone who took the time to reach out. I love hearing from you and finding out what's going on wherever you are. Well, if there is a song you'd like to hear on the Scottish Global Program, let me know, and if we have it, I'll play it. Here's A Scottish Soldier.

Well, that was Highland Mary from Glasgow Choir, which followed on from A Scottish Soldier from Nicol Campbell. Well, more music on Scottish Global. You are listening to the Scottish program on Global and A Flying Scotsman with Alistair McNee. We're broadcasting from Radio 4EB, Kangaroo Point in Brisbane. Well, today is Sunday the 13th of July, so let's have a look and see what happened on this day in history. On the 13th of July, 1174, William I is captured by the English at Alnwick while trying to retake Northumbria. On the 13th of July, 1249, Alexander III is crowned King of Scotland at the age of 8. And on the 13th of July, 1807, Henry Benedict Stuart dies in Rome. He is the fourth and final Jacobite to publicly lay claim to the thrones of England, Scotland and Ireland. In memory, here's Eddie Reader and you Jacobites.

0: That was Eddie Reader with You Jacobites.
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0: Well, happy birthday to Emily MacDonald Polson from Greenslopes. Just for Emily, here's the Glasgow Philharmonic Orchestra with My Love's She's But a Lassie Yet.

Well, especially for Emily MacDonald Poulsen, that was the Glasgow Philharmonic Orchestra. Well, next up is a birthday request for Raymond Leach from Brookfield, who's requested Highland Cathedral. Well, happy birthday for yesterday, Raymond. Here's the City of Blacktown Pipe Band.

0: That was the City of Blacktown Pipe Band with their rendition of Highland Cathedral. Well, you are listening to the Scottish Programme on Global and a Flying Scotsman with Alistair McNee. Visit us on Facebook at Radio 4EBFM 98.1 Scottish and give us a like. Keep in touch and send your events and song requests to scottish@4eb.org.au. Well, next up, from the album Scots of the Southeast, we have some history of the poem Culloden Moor.
1: Even today, they say that the birds don't sing at the site of the Battle of Culloden Moor, where Prince Charles Edward Stuart's Highlanders perished in the last vain battle of the Jacobite uprising. Alice MacDonnell of Kerbuch, writing at the end of the 19th century, responds here to the bleakness of the place after seeing it in the rain in autumn. Full of grief, the low winds sweep o'er the sorrow-haunted ground. Dark the woods where night rains weep. Dark the hills that watch around. Tell me, can the joys of spring ever make the sadness flee? Make the woods with music ring and the streamlet laugh for glee? When the summer moor is lit with the pale fire of the broom, and when in moonlight shadows flit, still shall mirth give place to gloom? Sad shall it be, though sun be shed, golden bright on field and flood, even the heather's crimson red holds the memory of blood. Hear that broken, weary band met the ruthless foe's array where those moss-grown boulders stand on that dark and fatal day. Like a phantom, hope had fled. Love to death was all in vain. Vain, though heroes' blood was shed and true hearts were broke in twain. Many a voice has cursed the name Cumberland. Time has into darkness thrust. Cruelty is only fame in forgetfulness and dust. Noble dead that sleep below, we your valour ne'er forget. Soft the heroes rest who know hearts like theirs are beating yet.

Well, that was Culloden Moor from Scots of the South East. Well, according to the Scottish Banner, Edinburgh's floral clock celebrates 200 years of Braille. The Lord Provost of Edinburgh has officially opened the newly completed floral clock in Edinburgh's West Princess Street Gardens. This year, the landmark celebrates the Royal National Institute of Blind People, or RNIB, and 200 years of Braille, the tactile code that enables blind and partially sighted people to read by touch. The Lord Provost was joined by representatives from RNIB and visually impaired members of the community to mark the completion of the new design, which takes three gardeners 6 weeks to create. More than 35,000 flowers and plants are used in the clock, which will be in bloom until October. This includes plants like Antenaria, Crassula, Echinvaria, Sedum, Saxifrage, and annuals such as Pyrethrum, Begonias, and Geraniums. And apologies if I butchered any of those plants. Well, Edinburgh's Lord Provost Robert Aldrich said, "Seeing the floral clock take shape is a wonderful annual tradition, and this year it doesn't disappoint, with beautiful display in honour of our worthwhile cause." The RNIB provides essential support to blind and visually impaired people, and in 2025, that may mark a real milestone with the 200th anniversary of Braille. I hope the clock's design will give people pause to reflect on just how important Braille is to all those who use it. Thanks to the hard-working Parks team who have spent time in the past 6 weeks creating the clock, which will be enjoyed by many thousands of people throughout the summer. Well, the RNIB is the UK's leading sight loss charity, which offers practical and emotional support to blind and partially sighted people, their families and carers. This year, the RNIB is marking the 200th anniversary of the invention of Braille, which is a code based on six dots used to represent the alphabet and numbers. James Adams, the director of RNIB Scotland, added, "It's a great honour that RNIB has been chosen for this year's floral clock. It marks the 200th anniversary of the invention of Braille, which opened up opportunity for blind and partially sighted people to be able to access the written word. And with that came the liberation of being able to also receive information that is taken for granted by wider society." Well, Braille is a system that endures and continues to transform the lives of blind and partially sighted people, offering them privacy, independence, and opportunity. Well, the RNIB was brought into existence to improve tactile literacy, and we work still every day to widen access for blind and partially sighted people. Therefore, we are delighted to have Braille 200 so prominently marked in the heart of Edinburgh and give everyone the opportunity to celebrate Braille and include accessibility in their lives. Well, the floral clock was first created in 1903 by then Edinburgh Park Superintendent John McHattie, and it's the oldest of its kind in the world. Well, initially it just operated with an hour hand, and a minute hand was added in 1904, followed by a cuckoo clock in 1952. Until 1972, the clock was operated mechanically and had to be wound daily. And since 1946, it has been designed in honour of various organisations and individuals, including the Girl Guides Association, Robert Louis Stevenson, and the Queen for her Golden Jubilee. In the clock's centenary year in 2003, it won a gold medal at the RHS Chelsea Flower Show. Well, here we now have Snow Patrol with Somewhere a Clock is Ticking.

Well, that was Skibbenish with Going Home, which followed on from Somewhere a Clock is Ticking from Snow Patrol. Were you looking to get your fill of all things Scottish? There are lots of events coming up around the country and throughout the world, so let's have a look at what's happening. Well, today being July the 13th, it's the final day of the Winter Piping and Drumming Retreat in Sydney, New South Wales. On July 19th, we have the Bendigo Caledonian Society Scottish Dinner. On July 26th, it's a very busy day. Mackay Scottish Blue Water Fling is on in Mackay in Queensland. The Tamworth and District Highland Society Pipe Band Cayley is also on in Tamworth. The Victorian Pipes Association has their 2025 Victorian Championships in Burwood. And as well, there's the Governor Macquarie Memorial Pipe Band Mid-Year Burn Supper in Wetherill Park. Whilst in Scotland, today, July 13th, it's the Perth Highland Games. July 16 to 19, it's the Herb Celt Festival on the Isle of Lewis. July 19th, it's the Tall Ships Races in Aberdeen. The 22nd of July sees the Inveraray Highland Games. And on the 24th, it's the Mull Highland Games in Tobermory at the Isle of Mull. From July 25 to 27, it's Speyfest 2025 in Fochabers. We'll check out the website for details, and remember, if you've got an upcoming event, be sure to contact us by email or Facebook and let us know what's going on in your neck of the woods. Well, a wee bit of Scotland is very excited as the Royal Edinburgh Military Tattoo has announced an Australian tour to celebrate their 75th anniversary in 2026. We'll get in early to secure your tickets as Brisbane will be hosting multiple shows on the weekend of February the 12th to the 14th, and we can't wait to see them. Well, let's continue on with the music on A Flying Scotsman. And in anticipation of February shows, here's some piping from the Jim Johnston Band and their album, The Best of Scotland.

Well, that was 100 Pipers from the Jim Johnston Band. Well, you are listening to the Scottish Programme on Global and a Flying Scotsman with Alistair McNee. Visit us on Facebook at Radio 4EBFM 98.1 Scottish and give us a like. Keep in touch and send your events and song requests to Scottish at 4eb.org.au. Well, three-time winners of Scotland's Live Act of the Year Award, Skerravore, has evolved from their humble beginnings to become one of the country's leading forces in a thriving live music scene. At the forefront of a movement that has reinvented and reignited a traditional Scottish scene for a modern multicultural audience, the band have brought their high-energy performances to audiences across the globe. Well, Skerravore are currently in the middle of their UK tour and will be appearing at the Tyree Music Festival this weekend before heading over the pond to the US at the end of July. Well, here they are with On the Road.

That was Scarivore with On the Road. 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Well, Heather Herron will be with you on Global again next Sunday. Remember to tune in to 98.1 for the regular Scottish programme at 2pm on Thursdays. This week's your host will be Grace the Bucky Quine. And if you miss any of the live programmes, you can catch up with a wee bit of Scotland programmes anywhere, anytime, via digital download from the 4EB website. Well, ladies and gentlemen, it has come to that time where you'll need to return your chairs to the upright position and make yourselves ready for arrival as we've come to the end of another Sunday Global programme. I'm Alistair McNee, and it's been a privilege to have you on, a Flying Scotsman, for this Lap of the Map. I'll be back in 2 weeks, so until then, may the Lord keep you in his hand and never close his fist too tight upon you. I'll leave you today with Simple Minds and All the Things She Said.

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The next program, Swara Lahari, is a Carnatic music program with English commentary. Carnatic music is classical music from South India. This is Kameswarrao Ayyala Raju, today's broadcaster of Swara Lahari. Greetings and Namaste. Thanks for your company for the next 1 hour listening to my Swara Lahari presentations. You can listen to Swara Lahari every Sunday from 6 p.m. to 7 p.m. Let me begin today's Swara Lahari program with an instrumental recital.

0: You just heard Srimati Vaikom Vijayalakshmi playing on her Gayatri Veena the Tyagaraja Kriti Yavari Bodha in Abhogi Ragam set to Aditalam. Next, we are bringing you a vocal rendition by late Sri Olet Venkateswarlu of the Tyagaraja Kriti Patti Viduvaradu in Ragam Manjari set to Aditalam. He is accompanied by Sri M.S. Gopalakrishnan on violin, Sri Umayalpuram K. Sivaraman on Mrudangam, and Sri E.M. Subramanian on Ghatam.
1: You are going to listen to the vocal concert of Sri Voleti Venkateswarulu, who will be accompanied by Sri M.S. Gopalakrishnan on the violin, Sri Umayalpuram K. Sivaraman on the Mridangam, and Sri E.M. Subramanyam on the Ghatam. The next is a composition of Tyagaraja, Patti Viduvaradu, in Raga Manjari, Aditalam.

Here is a little bit of information which I have collected from the internet about Sri Oleti Venkateswarlu. I want to share with you. He was born on 27th August 1928 and died on 29th December 1989. He is one of the most prominent South Indian classical musicians of the 20th century. He was one of the extraordinary musicians from Andhra Pradesh with expertise in both Carnatic and Hindustani music. He served as a producer of Carnatic music at All India Radio, Vijayawada, Andhra Pradesh from 1966 onwards. He started music lesson programs and Bhakti Ranjani, which was very much appreciated by the listeners of that time. Oleti's music is unique in the field of Carnatic music. His style represents both the Carnatic tradition as well as Hindustani. He was well received by the listeners. We shall be playing for you in future programs more of his recitals. Keep listening to our programs every week without fail. 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Brisbane, Queensland, Australia. Carnatic music is classical music from South India. You can tune to Swara Lahari every Sunday from 6 p.m. for 1 hour. Let me continue with the Swara Lahari program of today. Next, we are playing the Vinayaka song, Ekadanta Vinayakam, sung by Srimati Nityasri Mahadevan in Ragam Nata, set to Rupaka Thalam from the album Vatapi Ganapatim, Songs on Vinayaka.

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Carnatic music is classical music from South India. You can tune to Swara Lahari every Sunday from 6 p.m. for 1 hour. Let me continue with the Swara Lahari program of today. Next, I am playing for you the Vinayaka song, Vinayaka Ninnu Vina, rendered by Sri T.V. Sankaranarayanan in Ragam Hamsadhwani, set to Adithalam. From the album Vatapi Ganapatim Bhaje, Songs of Lord Vinayaka. It is a E.V. Ramakrishna Bhagavatar composition.

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We want interested people to join Swara Lahari team. 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Next, we are playing the Vinayaka Kriti, Shakti Ganapatim, rendered by Srimati S. Gayatri in Ragam Nata, set to Rupaka Thalam, from the album Vatapi Ganapatim, Songs of Lord Vinayaka.

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Carnatic music is classical music from South India. You can tune to Swara Lahari every Sunday from 6 p.m. for 1 hour. Let me continue with the Swara Lahari program of today. Next, we are presenting you a Vinayaka song, Lambodara Lambodara, sung by Ramu. Music, Pradeep. Lyrics, Ponduri, from the album Ganapati Vaibhavam.

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This is Kameshwarao Ayala Raju, today's broadcaster of Swaralahari, taking leave from you with the last recital of today until next time. Next, we play for you a Narayana Tirtha Tarangam, Nanda Nandana Gopala in Ragamalika of Dhanyasi, Sahana and Mohanam, set to Aditalam, rendered by Canberra resident Vanaja Dasika Ayala Raju.

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0: We, gathered at the 2017 National Constitutional Convention, coming from all points of the southern sky, make this statement from the heart.
1: Our Aboriginal and Torres Strait Islander tribes were the first sovereign nations of the Australian continent and its adjacent islands, and possessed it under our own laws and customs. This our ancestors did, according to the reckoning of our culture from the creation, according to the common law from time immemorial, and according to science more than 60,000 years ago.
2: This sovereignty is a spiritual notion, the ancestral tie between the land, or Mother Nature, and the Aboriginal and Torres Strait Islander peoples who were born therefrom, remain attached thereto, and must one day return thither to be united with our ancestors. This link is the basis of the ownership of the soil, or better, of sovereignty. It has never been ceded or extinguished, and coexists with the sovereignty of the Crown.
3: How could it be otherwise? The peoples possessed a land for 60 millennia, and this sacred link disappears from world history in merely the last 200 years? With substantive constitutional change and structural reform, we believe this ancient sovereignty can shine through as a fuller expression of Australia's nationhood.
4: Proportionately, we are the most incarcerated people on the planet. We are not an innately criminal people. Our children are alienated from their families at unprecedented rates. This cannot be because we have no love for them. And our youth languish in detention in obscene numbers. They should be our hope for our future.
1: These dimensions of our crisis tell plainly the structural nature of our problem. This is the torment of our powerlessness. We seek constitutional reforms to empower our people and take a rightful place in our own country. When we have power over our destiny, our children will flourish. They will walk in two worlds, and their culture will be a gift to their country.
0: We call for the establishment of a First Nations voice enshrined in the Constitution. Makarrata is the culmination of our agenda, the coming together after a struggle. It captures our aspirations for a fair and truthful relationship with the people of Australia and a better future for our children based on justice and self-determination.
2: We seek a Makarrata Commission to supervise a process of agreement making between governments and First Nations and truth-telling about our history.
4: In 1967, we were counted.
3: In 2017, we seek to be heard.
4: We leave base camp and start our trek across this vast country. We invite you to walk with us in a movement of the Australian people for a better future.

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1: Waiti, ko Waita, ko Waipunarangi, ko Ururangi, ko Iwaiterangi. The Central Star Matariki is associated with our health and well-being, and if we consider her 8 children, a Māori ora I te tangata. Pōhutukawa is associated with those who have passed on. Tipu Anuku, Tipu Arangi, Waiti and Waita are the 4 environments we harvest our kai from. Waipunarangi and Ururangi are our weather stars, and Hiwaiterangi is associated with our hopes and dreams for the new year. Me mea ka ata whai whakaro tātou ki enei mea e iwa, a Māori ora I te tangata.
2: Nau mai ngā hua o te Puanuku o te Puarangi, o Waiti, o Waita, e te ikine i te Waonui, a tāne mirumiru a e tāne kua kua te tini a Tangaroa. 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

0: Yeah, matariki can be as elaborate as really big ceremonies, you know, really big hautapu ceremonies, but it can be as basic as sharing food together. I wanted to let people know that all people can celebrate matariki. Traditionally, they would have big ceremonies, but that wasn't the only way that matariki was celebrated. Now, this beautiful account, it comes from the 1860s. Of an old man, an old woman, and their mokopuna. And they cooked all that they had to honor matariki, and it was just a kumara. They didn't have all parts of the environment. And when they pulled the kumara out of the earth, they shared that kumara amongst the three of them. She called out the names of all of the loved ones that had passed and wept for them. It's like any ceremony, it's about intent, and you do the best that you can do with what you have. I just encourage people who don't have access to places like this and can't be climbing hills and lighting a fire, just stay home, cook a kai, whether that's breakfast, lunch or dinner. Matariki gathers people to feast together and share in each other's company. And that's its basic fundamental principle.
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For Maori, the rising of Matariki signals the start of a new year, and it brings hopes and promises for the year ahead. To celebrate Matariki, to be out in the darkness so that the stars would shine more clearly and we follow their passage across the sky.

つかわかれねえたいきてもあこまりゃぬくてこやらでともかがきらろへが。

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1: If you feel an earthquake, the first thing to do is duck, cover, and hold. Anybody that's next to the ocean should start counting to 20. And if you can get to 20 and it's still shaking, then you have to evacuate. Because at 20 seconds, it's roughly a magnitude 7. You just got to go to high ground right then.

0: Professor Rangi Matamua is the expert on Matariki, and through Living with the Stars, he brings us some messages as we prepare for the coming of Matariki.
1: Tēnā koutou, welcome everyone as we start gearing up for the next Matariki holiday. Before you celebrate and say, yeah, well, we're into the new year, well, actually, there's a couple of things that have to be taken into account when marking the new year. One is the sun, one is stars, and one is the moon. And our ancestors followed these three major markers because sun is a marker of season, stars a marker of month and or activity, so you can tell by what stars are in the morning sky what months or activities you're in, you should be undertaking. You can tell by the sun what season you're in because it rises in different places during the winter and the summer. And then you look for the moon to give you the exact date. And this is how I know that the Matariki dates happen every year. Now, bearing in mind there will be regional differences and other people will have their own approach. And ka pai, if you've got a different version, kei te pai, hoia tō waka. I'm giving what I understand and how it works. A bit of science, a bit of tikanga,

There's a difference between a solar calendar that we follow, the Gregorian calendar, and our traditional Māori lunar maramata. One of the major differences is the solar year that we follow is 365 and a quarter days long. However, you follow a lunar calendar system, there's only 354 days in the lunar cycle. It's how many lunar days you're going to get in the year. It's 11 days shorter than a solar year, and it may not seem very much, but if you add them up over 3 years, you're 33 days difference. So there's a big difference between the lunar year and the solar year. Very, very well understood by our tipuna, and right across the world, many cultures did what they call intercalation. So every 3 or so years, they would drop an extra month into the calendar system so the lunar calendar phases reconciled with the sun. Because if you don't do that, your calendar system's going to slip further and further and further out of sync. So it goes like this, it slips 1 year, 2 year, 3 year, extra month. 1 year, 2 year, 3 year, extra month. So every three, they put in an extra month to make sure that the sun and the cycle of the moon were reconciled in some way. And so when they were looking to set the Matariki celebration or understand when to celebrate Matariki, they would take this into account.

tonutanga, kei roto i te puna whakaaro. Ka koro pupuake, he oranga mo te iwi. From within the spring,

Akitana. Because of the slippage in those 11 days every year, it's going to be too close to the sun. The sun's light's going to wash it out. So what Māori would do, and what I understand happens, and what we're doing at the moment, is we add an extra month. We add the extra month after pipiri. And the name of the extra month is called Ruhanui. Ruha means to be tired or to drag your feet. And it's the lazy extra month that happens every 3 years. So with Ruhanui set into the calendar resets itself. Pipiri pretty much becomes a twin month. It's the second half of pipiri, which we call Ruhanui. It's pretty much 2 months. And so we wait and Matariki rises. And when Matariki rises in Ruhanui, we still wait until we fall within the last quarter of a lunar phase. That's because you have to wait for the alignment of the sun, the stars, and the moon. Friday, in the Tangaroa period, when Matariki is visible in the correct lunar month. That's how all of the holidays for the next how many years that we put together, I think it was 50 years, will fall. So we're the closest Friday or the Friday within that Tangaroa period in the correct lunar phase when Matariki is visible in the morning sky.

0: people might say, oh my God, that's so confusing. We do this every 4 years with a extra day that we add into the calendar. In our leap year, Māori didn't have an extra day, we had an extra month. So there are two different systems of time. One is an extra month into the calendar system, and one is a extra day into the solar system of time. So many of you say, it's still confusing. We do it for Easter. Can you ask yourself, why does the date in Easter shift every year? Because Easter is worked out of a lunar calendar system. That's the reason why. And Easter's worked out on the first full moon that occurs on or either just after the spring equinox. So it's the same system of time. So it shifts up and down the calendar every year because it's based off the lunar calendar system that's been made to fit in to a Western Gregorian system. And that's what we did with Matariki. I was very fortunate to have the Matariki Advisory Committee. I believe some of the leading Māori astronomy experts in the room, and we sat down, and this is a system that we've put in place. Bearing in mind, the Matariki holiday is a date where we stop and celebrate as a nation to acknowledge Matariki. That's not when we're saying you have to celebrate it. And really it's up to you how and when you want to celebrate it, but just so you know, this is why and how we've set the dates for Matariki.
1: Kia ora, tātou katoa, Wintikani, ko toku ingoa, on air with Te Karanga o Te Kōwhai, he waka eke noa, and you can be on board too.
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If you're interested to celebrate Matariki and you don't have 12 tohunga who live in your garage or in the rooms of your house, you don't know many of the karakia and you're not too sure how you can celebrate, I want you to go out, if you're keen, look at the page matariki.com or matariki.net. And there you're going to see a resource, and if you click on that resource, there is going to be a booklet there which has some basic information about how you might want to celebrate Matariki in your home. If you're wanting to have your own whānau, your own kura, your own community celebration for Matariki, how you might do a hautapu ceremony. There are also some very basic karakia in both Māori and English that you can do to honour your dead and mark the different stars and the domains and what they stand for and send your wishes into the heavens. It's something that you can see you mark. Hōngongoi, Takurua, Eruerua, same ehoa. It's just different names for different months, depending on what system you're following. Go on to matariki.com and there is a booklet that you can download. It's free. It can help you if you're wanting to do your own hautapu or celebrate on your own. I've also been asked, are we able to celebrate it beforehand? Are we able to celebrate it after? You can't tell anyone how in which manner to celebrate anything, and I'm not going to tell you. All I can say is, if you are going out to acknowledge Matariki and celebrate it, kia kaha. I wish you all the best. If you cannot get together on the 10th, the 11th, the 12th, the 13th, the 14th, you've got to wait a week after or a week before. The most important thing in my mind is that you are celebrating Matariki and you are doing it with the best intentions. That's the most important thing, is your intent and your intention to honour those who have passed, celebrate who we are in the present and look forward to the future. Please, if you can't find 20 tohunga in your house, go and download the booklet and celebrate Matariki how you want to celebrate it. There's a lot happening for Matariki. Get out, be involved. Kia kaha e hoa mā. I want to thank you all. Tēnā koutou katoa. Manawa tia Matariki.

0: Dr. Rangi Matamua speaks about how, according to Māori tikanga and protocols regarding food, it is considered very bad manners to make disparaging comments about food or to refuse to eat the food you are given, because all food has mana and all people have mana. Food that these people eat may be different to the food that you eat, but nevertheless, it has mana in itself. So if you are given something to eat, you eat it in the spirit in which it is given, and you do not act in bad manners toward the food or toward your hosts who offer you that particular piece of food, because in their custom, they may actually be giving you an honour in allowing you to eat something that's very precious for them. And never forget, too, that there were times amongst our people when food was not plentiful. Food was very much in short supply. And so we learned to appreciate everything that we were given. And I remember that one of the finest meals I was ever served by a family was a single iwi. Because they had grown it themselves, they had planted it, grown it, harvested it, and they prepared it and set it on the table for me to eat, and that was a great kindness and a great gesture. So as Dr. Rangi Matamua says, remember to honour the food that you are given and the spirit in which it is given. Honour the food, honour the people, honour the food that the people eat.
1: Nā te wharehui a tērā kōrero ki au. 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
1: We all come from a people of voyagers and navigators. 1,000 years ago, they built boats that could sail into the wind. And over the years, in the great voyages of discovery, they discovered and settled on the islands that all of us now call our homes.
2: Remember our ancestors and the boldness and the courage they had. Now in a time where our islands are getting smaller and smaller, against the global challenges that we face, it is our heritage, it is the boldness of our ancestors we must remember. We must tell our young people, our young children, that they are not descendants of small islands. They are descendants of great voyagers, navigators, mathematicians, those who dare. Those who dare to journey beyond where the rest of the world did not dare to do so.
3: Whakarahingi e te reo o te ao kapa, ki ngā taringa pohe pohe o te kāwanatanga. 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
1: From Aotearoa, New Zealand to Hollywood, Taika Waititi has redefined filmmaking with his unique storytelling and classic Kiwi humour. Known for films like Boy, Thor Ragnarok, and the Oscar-winning Jojo Rabbit, he's a global creative force. His path from New Zealand to international acclaim continues to inspire future storytellers.

Matariki. First, find the brightest star in the solar system, Takurua, or Sirius. Then, keep heading left to Totoru, or Orion's Belt. It kinda looks like the bottom of a saucepan. Above that is Puanga, that some people use as a marker instead of Matariki. From Totoru though, keep going left till you get to an upside down V called Te Kokota. And next to that is Matariki.

0: This is a violent land.
1: Peace cannot be achieved through violence. 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
2: We die as warriors.
3: The Convert, directed by Lee Tamahori. In the cast are Guy Pearce, Te Ore Ore Ngātai Melbourne, Antonio Te Mai Oha, Jacqueline McKenzie, Lawrence Makuare. Genre is drama. The country, New Zealand. Language is English and Māori. And it's going to run for 119 minutes. New Zealand in the 1830s is a Māori world dominated by tribal wars. Seeking redemption from a dark past, lay preacher Thomas Munro, Guy Pearce, is on board a trading vessel heading to the newly established town of Epworth, a British settlement in that far corner of the world. When the ship anchors for repairs, Munro

0: townsfolk's entrenched racism and paranoia toward the Maori, he finds himself increasingly ostracized within the community he is meant to serve and realizes he has been brought to this isolated British outpost merely to add the veneer of civilization. After one of Maianui's men is murdered under mysterious circumstances, Munro and Rangimai make the difficult journey onto prohibited lands ruled by Maori warlords in the hope of repairing the injustice. However, Munro soon realizes he is a pawn in a strategic play of power, and with bloody war between the two dominant tribes now inevitable, he must decide what role he will play and whether his faith is real or of any value.
1: Only those who have been at sea truly grasp the enormity of this world. It is a frightening thing, and yet we hurl ourselves into the vacant spaces of this profound earth, knowing one day a great price may be demanded of us.
2: Mr. Munro,
3: welcome to Epworth.
1: Thank you.
2: Not exactly St. Paul's, but you make something of it.
1: I shall do my best. I've not seen you at chapel.
4: Nor will you. We're surrounded by savages of the most barbaric kind.
3: There are reports of a warlord out there.
1: Would that be Akatara?
2: You know.
1: I have encountered him personally.
5: What do you want?
1: I ask that you spare the lives of these people.
5: Choose.
1: I cannot make that choice.
5: Very well.
1: I have a young woman in my care, a young Maori woman.
6: What's she doing here?
1: She was wounded.
6: Tu matua kai kone koe?
7: Kare kore kwa rangonai.
6: It's her father.
8: No tātou tēnei whenua. I tēnei wā katsuko kei a rātou kia nehu.
1: Peace cannot be achieved through violence. 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
5: A violent land, steeped in blood.
2: You have responsibilities to this community. When will you return?
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7: Revenge, death, go hand in hand.
1: You fight or you die.
7: We die. As warriors.
10: Kia ora, I'm Andrew, and today I'm looking at the film The Convert. 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The film is elevated by the stunning cinematography and very authentically created costumes, sets and locations. The Convert is a fascinating and thought-provoking movie about the beginnings of modern Aotearoa New Zealand.

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0: Kia ora, Steve.
1: And Dave Dobbin. Kia ora.
0: And it's our privilege to bring you Eighth Wonder, which will be playing in Rotorua and in Brisbane end of January. And we can't wait. It's going to be beautiful, beautiful time.
1: It's going to be a lovely thing, man.
2: It is.
0: Loud guitars, lots of reggae, lots of good stuff. And, yeah, we'll see you soon.
1: See you there.

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Baby, baby, baby, he's looking so cute. Sneaking round, round, round in the blue jumpsuit.

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He's looking so